Good morning, Salam Malaysia Madani. Ilham Irfan with the World News at 11. Iranian Foreign Minister Said Abbas Araghchi said in a post on X that the crushing economic operation threatened by the United States against Iran is doomed to fail, just like previous sanctions had failed. His remarks came after US President Donald Trump announced on Wednesday the most crushing economic operation ever taken against any country, providing a lifeline to Iran. Under a memorandum of understanding signed on June 18th, the US and Iran were scheduled to hold negotiations within a period of 60 days, which ended on Monday, to reach a final agreement. The talks' fate remains unclear following the escalation between the two countries last month. In related development, Iran said its response to any new US threats will be devastating after Washington pledged to impose the toughest financial penalties in history with the aim of toppling the Iranian leadership. US Treasury Secretary Scott Bessent said he would give details on Monday of the planned sanctions. The Chief of Staff of Iran's Armed Forces, Major General Ali Abdullahi, said the Islamic Republic's reaction would be broad and decisive. Separately, the Security Council on Friday held its second straw poll on candidates for the next United Nations Secretary General. After the secret vote, the candidates will be informed of the results through the respective permanent representatives of the member states that nominated them. Through straw polls, the Security Council selects a candidate to recommend to the General Assembly for appointment as the next UN Secretary General. Security Council straw polls on Secretary General candidates are informal, closed-door ballots used to gauge support for the candidates. Their results are not officially released. Meanwhile, French President Emmanuel Macron, British Prime Minister Andy Burnham and German Chancellor Friedrich Merz will co-chair a meeting of the so-called coalition of the willing group of pro-Ukrainian countries on Monday. Macron's office said Ukrainian President Volodymyr Zelensky will be at the meeting in Kyiv, which will be attended both in person and remotely, without specifying who will be there in person. The Ukrainian capital has come under heavy bombardment recently, and Zelensky has pleaded with his allies to do more to help his country. In other news, TikTok has agreed to pay $400 million to settle a lawsuit with the US Department of Justice over claims that the video sharing platform violated federal children's privacy laws. According to the department, Chinese company ByteDance, which sold off a majority stake of its US entity earlier this year in order to avoid a ban by the Trump administration, is also named as part of the settlement. On to sports football, three Argentina players have been banned for their involvement in a brawl at the end of last month's World Cup final against Spain. While the team has also been fined over the display of a Falkland Islands banner following their semi-final win over England. Midfielder Leandro Paredes has been hit hardest, receiving a 10-match ban and a $90,000 fine from FIFA's disciplinary committee, while defender Nahuel Maloney was handed a 7-match suspension and fined the same amount. Thiago Almada was given a 1-match ban and a $30,000 fine for unsporting behavior, while Argentina assistant coach Roberto Ayala was banned for 3 matches and fined the same amount. In tennis, Brandon Nakashima produced another statement win on Friday. Rallying from a breakdown in the deciding set to beat fellow American and sixth seed Taylor Fritz 7-6, 4-6, 6-3 and reach the Cincinnati Open semifinals. He will next face Italian 10th seed Lorenzo Musetti or another fellow American, Francis Tiafoe. And finally, Sarah Beshlek edged past 20th seed and 2019 champion Madison Keys 3-6, 6-4, 7-6 to also advance to the Cincinnati Open semifinals. Up next for the Czech is a meeting against either home favorite and 4th seed Coco Gauff or 10th seed Ukrainian Marta Kostyuk. And that was the World News edited by Mas Elizawati, Malisa Madani, Kesejahteraan Dini Mati. Until next time, thanks for listening.

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2: Ladies and gentlemen, this is Captain Sharon on behalf of co-captain Aush and the cabin crew. We are beginning our descent of 2,000 feet, heading towards the beautiful island of Langkawi. And don't forget to listen to Langkawi FM because, yes, it's for you.
3: Hope you are enjoying your holiday. Be careful if you are driving a car, a scooter, or even a jet ski. We want you to have fun and send you back with the best memories home.

Good morning. Assalamualaikum Langkawi. Yes, it is now Activate the English segment and you are chilling with me, Zarith. And I will be with you all the way to 3 p.m. Woo! I hope today is treating you well because we have just received massive amount of rain. Wow! I think this is also a sweater weather day. And we're going to check our weather with Matt Malaysia later. But for now, I'm going to give a shout out to DJ Shaz that was with you for Ceria Pagi. Thank you, Shaz. And on the second hour, we have Slay Jam songs from 70s, 80s, as well as 90s. And for now, it is going to be Tembirang by Mimi Fly.

That was RJ Singh and Co. Sitari at 11:27 a.m. It is Activate. You're chilling with me, Zarith. And it is time for us to check our weather with Matt Malaysia. So, of course, for Langkawi, as we have experienced in Kuala, thunderstorms were expected in some areas this morning and becoming even more widespread across most places this afternoon. The weather should ease tonight with no rain expected, and temperatures are still pretty typical, ranging between 25 and 32 degrees Celsius. For Kedah and Perlis waters, thunderstorms are expected in several areas this morning, but conditions should improve this afternoon and remain pretty fair tonight, because winds are also coming from the west southwest at 10 to 20 kilometers per hour, with wave heights between 0.5 meter and 1 meter only. But still, always stay safe if you are heading out to the sea, even on the land. If you're driving, please do not forget your indicators. Coming up, Usher, Cut Out.

0: The Online Safety Act 2025, or ONSA, to curb the spread of harmful online content by placing clear responsibilities on digital platforms and intermediaries. Gazetted May 22, 2025 and coming into force January 1, 2026. ONSA, O-N-S-A, introduces a more proactive regulatory framework by imposing explicit obligations on platforms to manage high-risk content, including child sexual abuse material, pornography, obscene content, and content related to self-harm. ONSA establishes clear responsibilities for licensed online service providers under the Communications and Multimedia Act 1998, where children's safety is a priority. Children today face major online risks, including exposure to violent or pornographic content, extremist ideologies, or information that fosters hatred, as well as cyberbullying and online grooming by adults. Excessive exposure to inappropriate online content can affect emotional regulation, trigger negative emotions such as fear or jealousy, and weaken social skills, including empathy and the ability to form positive interpersonal relationships. Children may also experience anxiety, depression, low self-esteem, and trauma, particularly if they are exposed to sexual exploitation or cyberbullying. Parents, guardians, and adults with responsibilities to children, please be aware about your children's use of any online platform.
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designed sideways on Activate. It's 11:41 a.m. right now. And what is happening in Langkawi? So today, Saturday, 22nd of August, there is a community carnival happening at Badminton Hall at Complex Sukan Langkawi. Okay, if you are a morning person, even if you are not, you can still make it to the carnival because it started at 7:30 a.m. this morning and it is lasting until 2 in the afternoon. So what is part of this carnival? It is for a safe internet campaign, and there's plenty of activities that is happening throughout the day. You know, they have the online safety explorers. You can win exciting prizes if you get the right answer for the quizzes that they are conducting. And there's also a Mobile Legends competition. You know, this is where you unleash your talents for your hyper, your mage, your tanker. Maybe if you're an assassin in that game, do it, you know, like play your favorite characters. And they also have agency exhibitions, and also maybe you might have missed the competitions and whatnot because now we are about to enter 12 p.m. which is the afternoon. So we might have missed all of those, but what you may not miss is the Jualan Rahmah. So you can definitely save a couple of bucks by shopping over there for your groceries. Okay, so go ahead, if you have nothing to do right now, I'm giving you something to do. Go and join the carnival community right after this. Resh and Monica Dogra, Trouble.

0: That was Shakira, Underneath Your Clothes. And I'm about to make you feel really old because that song was released in 2002. I'm 31 right now. I was 7 years old at that time. So go figure. Anyway, we are going to go into Slay Jam songs from 70s, 80s, as well as 90s, 12 p.m. onwards. You can drop your song request at our WhatsApp 011-56-221-048. Or you can just chill with me. We are going to go to the tunes of Yesteryear. But before that, it is going to be Jennifer Lopez, LL Cool J, Control Myself.
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0: 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But, are you putting health prevention on the checklist? Preventing disease isn't just about reacting when you get sick. 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And it means respecting others by staying home when you are not feeling well. When we all take this simple step, we keep our schools open, our workplaces thriving, and our families safe. Prevention is power. Claim yours today.
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1: You are getting the funky started with me, Zareth. Good afternoon, selamat tengah hari. Are you guys ready for the songs from yesteryear? I know I am ready, and I am also ready to give a big fat shout out to my two fabulous cousins, Lisa and Jasmine, who are now in Langkawi at the moment. Welcome back, guys. You guys are orang pulau lah, okay? Like, who am I to say, like, you guys are visiting? This is your place. This is your home, you know? Stay safe on the road. I know Jasmine is driving right now. You miss little lady driver. And they're out for visiting some relatives up north of Langkawi, I suppose. But anyhow, I also want to say happy birthday to Lisa, or how I would call her, Chacha, my big sister. My heart is so full meeting both of them yesterday. We had so much fun, and I have a song to dedicate because she killed this song yesterday on a karaoke. Saving All My Love For You, Whitney Houston, only on Slay Jams.

we are in the 1970s era, because that was Black Dog Bone, Hatiku Luka Lagi, you know. And I feel like sometimes some of us, you know, we just like to get our heart broken again, as if we never learn from the lessons of yesterday. And here it is, yesterday once more.

Ricky Martin, por arriba, por abajo, which literally means up above and down below. So this song was released in the year 1998. It was released on Ricky Martin's Spanish language album, Vuelve. I hope I say that correctly. By the way, that album, pun boleh. That album that helped him turn into a global Latin superstar right before the song that we all know, perhaps we all do, like Living La Vida Loca. You know, I grew up knowing that song from him that was very significant, but he was that superstar right before Living La Vida Loca. Right after this, Scorpions, Still Loving You, only on Slay Jams, Activate.

check this out. Community service is not actually about punishment, but it is about educating through experience. Individuals found discarding small items of litter in public spaces will face mandatory community service under a new legislation aimed at fostering civic responsibility. The policy, enforced by the Solid Waste and Public Cleansing Management Corporation, or SWCOR, shifts the emphasis from monetary fines to practical, experience-based education on environmental cleanliness. The initiative follows amendments introduced to the Solid Waste and Public Cleansing Management Amended Bill 2025, granting courts the authority to impose up to 12 hours of community service as an additional punishment for minor littering. The initiative targets minor littering offences, including the disposal of cigarette butts. Aha! Tissues, food packaging, drink cans and receipts, particularly in high traffic areas such as tourist spots, city centres, pedestrian pathways and other public spaces. Individuals convicted in court will be required to perform tasks such as collecting waste in recreational areas and along pedestrian paths, clean public toilets, clearing blocked drains and participating in post-event public cleaning exercises. Basically, do not litter. Even cigarette butts is called littering. By the way, the high visibility vest that awaits you will have the words Perintah Khidmat Masyarakat or Community Service Order. So do not litter.

Angin Malam, Rory Marantika at 12:45 PM. This is Activate Slay Jam songs from 70s, 80s, as well as 90s. And right after this, we are traveling to the year 1993. This is Mezzy Star, Fade Into You. Yes, it's not the current song. It is a song from the golden days.

Eric Clapton, Wonderful Tonight. It is 12:53 PM. You're tuning in to Activate Radio Malaysia 104.8 Langkawi FM. And this is a reminder that we will be connecting with RTM Radio News Centre in Kuala Lumpur on the dot at 1 PM. Okay, so stay tuned to get your latest updates. And I'd like to wrap up Slay Jams with a song called Tumeri Zindagi Hai. I don't know if I said that correctly, but this is from Kumar Sanu and Anuradha Pawal. Let's go!

0: A very good Saturday afternoon and Salam Malaysia Madani. My name is Mutesh Chan and this is Prime at 1 p.m. Here are the headlines. Foreign worker applications now fully online via FWCMS. And Safe Internet campaign focuses on parental role, social media ban for under 16s. Applications for the recruitment of foreign workers are now fully processed online through the Foreign Workers Centralised Management System or FWCMS from today, thus eliminating the need for employers to submit applications manually or make walk-in visits. The Human Resources Ministry said the digitalisation initiative aims to simplify the process by reducing repeated visits to government offices, shortening waiting times and making the overall procedure more organised and transparent. However, the ministry stressed the move does not mean that requirements for hiring foreign workers have been relaxed. All applications remain subject to scrutiny, relevant laws, eligibility requirements, foreign worker employment policies and reviews by the relevant regulatory agencies. Now, efforts to raise parents' awareness of the ban on social media accounts for children under the age of 16 will be intensified through the Safe Internet campaign. Deputy Communications Minister Tony Ching said the key message would be a major focus of the government in ensuring parents more closely monitor and guide their children's use of digital devices. She noted that although parents were still allowed to register digital accounts for their children, preventive measures and self-regulation at home were critical to complying with the government's current policy. On enforcement, Teo said the Malaysian Communications and Multimedia Commission would take follow-up action on any reports of misuse of accounts following involving minors by submitting reports to digital platform providers for the purpose of taking down the accounts. Any attempt to take over green spaces in Kuala Lumpur for commercial development should not happen and must be avoided in the future. Minister in the Prime Minister's Department of Federal Territories, Hannah Yeoh, said green spaces should be protected and preserved because they are limited and need to be maintained for future generations.
1: Keutamaan hala tuju Jabatan Wilayah Persekutuan sekarang iaitu kita nak melindungi kawasan hijau. 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Okay, I think we have enough commercial stuff happening in Kuala Lumpur. Jadi saya nak hijaukan.
0: The Air Pollutant Index or API reading at the Serian District Police Headquarters in Sarawak fell to 190 this morning from 227 yesterday afternoon, moving from the very unhealthy to unhealthy level. According to the Air Pollutant Index Management System portal, 10 other areas in the state also recorded unhealthy air quality. These are Kuching at 182, Samarahan at 177, Sarikei and Sri Aman at 173, Cebu 161, Bintulu 157, Samalaju and Muka 156, as well as Miri and Bukit Rambai in Melaka, both at 151. Meanwhile, 57 areas nationwide recorded API readings at the moderate level. Meanwhile, Malaysia is calling for collective action from all ASEAN member states to enhance preparedness in addressing the risk of transboundary haze. This effort focuses on preventive measures, national preparedness and continuous monitoring based on the principles of the ASEAN Agreement on Transboundary Haze Pollution. Natural Resources and Environmental Sustainability Minister Dato' Sri Arthur Joseph Kurup said the position was conveyed through an official message to ASEAN Secretary General Dr. Kao Kim Horn yesterday. And on to other news, Prime Minister Dato' Sri Anwar Ibrahim and Sheikh Al-Azhar Al-Sharif Professor Dr. Ahmad Al-Tayyib discussed the continuation of dakwah efforts and Islamic studies to expand religious understanding for the benefit of the entire community. The matter was discussed over the phone after the prominent cleric contacted him. They also touched on several new endeavours, especially in strengthening Malaysia's relationship with Al-Azhar and nurturing the idea of a simple, free and authoritative Islam. A proposed MOU on narcotics cooperation will provide a more structured framework to strengthen existing collaboration between Malaysia and Pakistan in addressing current drug threats. Home Minister Dato' Sri Saifuddin Nasution Ismail said discussions on the MOU were held during his visit to the Anti-Narcotics Force Pakistan headquarters in Islamabad yesterday. During the visit, he received a briefing from its Director General, Major General Abdul Moid. He said Pakistan's position, which directly faces drug flows from Afghanistan, makes cooperation with the country important for Malaysia, especially as trafficking routes extend to East Asia and Southeast Asia. And coming up, new 50% US tariffs take effect on some Canadian goods. But before that, the United States and Iran exchanged defiant messages ahead of Monday's scheduled announcement of new U.S. economic sanctions that could impact Tehran's most important trading partners, including China. Iran's foreign ministry spokesperson Ismail Baghaei said the imminent U.S. announcement of new economic sanctions on Iran was an assertion of extraterritorial sovereignty over every independent member state of the United Nations. He said such secondary sanctions find no foundation in international law. U.S. Treasury Secretary Scott Bessent will hold a press conference on Monday amid promises to reveal the toughest sanctions in history on Iran, while also urging China to cooperate with Washington. Now, steep new U.S. tariffs took effect on certain Canadian goods as Washington and Ottawa failed to finalize a trade pact following negotiations that carried on until the 11th hour. The tariffs, set at 50%, were originally due to come into force on Wednesday before U.S. President Donald Trump delayed their imposition for 3 days. Reacting to the tariffs, Canadian Prime Minister Mark Carney said he would match U.S. tariffs dollar for dollar. The United Nations called for Palestinians to be protected and perpetrators held accountable after a Palestinian was killed in an attack by Israeli settlers in the occupied West Bank. The attack on Palestinian community in Hebron also left another young Palestinian critically injured. One home was set on fire and others were damaged. And on to sports. Hosts Selangor and Johor will battle for the men's football gold medal in tonight's Sukma Selangor 2026 final, with the clash at the MBPJ Stadium expected to be the highlight of the games. The match, scheduled for 8:30pm, pits two sides who reached the final in style after recording identical 4-0 semi-final victories, with Selangor defeating Pahang and Johor overcoming Perak. The final also presents an opportunity for a new champion to be crowned after defending champions Federal Territories were eliminated earlier in the tournament. Selangor are aiming to end a 28-year wait for the gold, while Johor are seeking their first ever Sukma football title. And Mikel Arteta said Arsenal's dominant 3-0 win against Coventry in the opening game of the Premier League season proved the champions have not lost their hunger for silverware. Arteta's side picked up where they left off last season, cruising to victory over outclassed Coventry thanks to goals from Kai Havertz, Bukayo Saka and Martin Odegaard at the Emirates Stadium. The Gunners' swaggering display suggested their rivals will struggle to keep up this season.

0: 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And Safe Internet campaign focuses on parental role, social media ban for under-16s. And that was the news edited by Carmilla Badri. Malaysia Madani, Kesejahteraan Dinikmati.
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4: Good afternoon, it is the third hour of Activate at 1:10 p.m. and just now was the latest from RTM Radio News Centre in Kuala Lumpur. And just a kind reminder that Zuhur prayers will commence at 1:26 p.m. today for Langkawi.

Assalamu alaikum. In a few moments, you will hear the call of the Zuhur prayer for Langkawi. Islam calls upon its followers to pray and strive for excellence.

of the Prophet Muhammad sallallahu alaihi wasallam, whose life and teachings continue to guide and inspire millions. The sacred month offers an opportunity for reflection, celebration and renewal, inviting us to deepen our connection with the Prophet, peace be upon him, and to embody his teachings in our daily lives. Rabiul Awal is often referred to as the spring of the first or the first spring, as it signifies renewal and growth in the Islamic tradition. It is during this month that the most significant event in Islamic history took place, which is the birth of the Prophet Muhammad sallallahu alaihi wasallam. This event, known as Maulidul Nabi, is celebrated by numerous Muslims worldwide, honoring the arrival of the Prophet, peace be upon him, who brought the message of Islam to humanity. The life of the Prophet, peace be upon him, is a beacon of guidance filled with lessons of compassion, justice and mercy. His character and conduct serve as a model for how to live a life that is pleasing to Allah, and Rabiul Awal is at the perfect time to reflect on these qualities and strive to embody them. Several important events in Islamic history are commemorated during the month of Rabiul Awal, each offering valuable lessons for believers. Number one, the day that marks the birth of the Prophet Muhammad sallallahu alaihi wasallam, a day of immense joy and gratitude for Muslims, a time to celebrate his life, his message, and the profound impact he has had on the world. Number two, the day that also marks the Prophet, peace be upon him's arrival in Medina after the Hijrah, where he established the first Islamic state built on the principles of justice, equality and community. There's also the marriage of the Prophet, peace be upon him, to Khadija binti Khuwailid radiallahu anhu, a partnership that exemplified the love, mutual respect and support that's required in a relationship. These events are not merely historical milestones, they are reminders of the virtues that the Prophet, peace be upon him, exemplified and the values that we are encouraged to live by. In addition to these significant events stated before, Rabiul Awal offers an opportunity to engage in the practice of fasting on the white days, which are the 13th, the 14th and the 15th of every Islamic calendar month. The Prophet Muhammad sallallahu alaihi wasallam advised his companions to observe fasting on these days, as narrated by Abu Hurairah radiallahu anha. My friend recommended me to observe three things: to fast 3 days each month, to perform 2 raka'at of duha prayer, and to pray witir before sleeping. Hadith Bukhari. Fasting on the white days is a powerful way to enhance your spiritual growth and to deepen your connection with Allah subhanahu wa ta'ala. It serves as a moment of reflection and spiritual renewal, aligning with the overall theme of Rabiul Awal as a month of renewal and devotion.

1:52 p.m. It is Activate the Third Hour. I hope you guys are having a beautiful, beautiful Saturday afternoon. Perhaps if it is after lunch, you might have your afternoon brain. So maybe take a bit of a break and stay hydrated. All right. So since this is the hour of, you know, Zoho prayers and all that kind of thing, I was thinking of talking about the word that we usually here, which is husnuzan. You know, husnuzan, what does it mean? Okay, but let's go to the root of the words first, right? So in Arabic, it's actually husnu adhan, all right? So husn itself, what does it mean? It means beauty, goodness, excellent, and something good or favorable. For adhan, adhan means assumption, supposition, or conjecture, and what we think, what one thinks or presume about something. So when you put two and two together, that is where the husnu adhan or husnu zon comes in. But of course, we Malaysian, we're just going to say husnu zon, guys, husnu zon. But what does it really mean, and how do you actually practice husnu zon? We'll talk more about it right after Adele, When We Were Young.

0: Definitely a song when we were young. Oh, what a beautiful one from Adele. Right, we were talking about who's new zon, okay? In simple terms, it means having a good opinion or giving someone the benefit of the doubt. And I think we could all use a little more of it, okay? So, for example, the situation is someone doesn't reply to your message. You know, we can think, oh yeah, maybe they are busy. Or someone walks past you without saying hello or hi or assalamualaikum. Just maybe they didn't see you. You know, they are occupied in their own heads. Or someone cancels plans at last minute. You know, something might just happen that we don't know, or this person doesn't want to share. We just, it's okay lah, you know, let's just let it go. And sometimes I know our brains are very quick to fill in the blanks, you know, oh, you know, this person is ignoring me, or they might be angry with me and they don't like me anymore. And suddenly we are creating an entire story based on one tiny piece of information. So who's new zone? It is there to remind us to pause before judging, because you don't always know what someone else is carrying, what they're dealing with, or what's happening behind the scenes. And giving someone the benefit of the doubt doesn't mean being naive as well, okay? It simply means choosing not to assume the worst when you don't have the full story. So maybe lah, today lah, huh? Before we make a judgment about someone, let's try to pause and ask ourselves, do I actually know what happened, or am I just filling in the blanks? Because sometimes giving people a little grace, it costs nothing, but it can make a world a difference. But, I have a question. How many husnuzons can we give to a person lah? You know, like, we still need some skeptics in our life in the name of protecting yourself. We're going to talk about it more right after this.
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3: Not working hard. Yeah, right, picture that with a Kodak. Or better yet, go to Times Square, take a picture of me with a Kodak. Took my life from negative to positive, I just want y'all to know that. And tonight, let's enjoy life.

Soul Neo, Give Me Everything tonight. It is 2:10 p.m., the last hour of Activate, and you're chilling with me, Zared, all the way to 3 p.m. So we were talking about Husnuzon just now, right? And Husnuzon means giving the benefit of a doubt to a person. But I love you guys with the question, how much of Husnuzon can we give to a person? Because let's face it, you know, we kind of have to have a bit of skeptic in our life, because Husnuzon doesn't mean we're supposed to ignore the red flags or keep trusting someone who repeatedly hurt us. There's a difference between giving someone the benefit of the doubt and giving someone unlimited chances. So if someone doesn't reply to your message, like we say, maybe okay lah, we can think that they're busy and all that, and that is the Husnuzon. But if someone repeatedly lies to you, takes advantage of you, or keeps crossing your boundaries, disrespects you in all possible ways, you don't have to keep explaining away their behavior. At some point, the pattern itself becomes information for you, for me, for all of us. And I think that is where wisdom comes in. You know, we can choose to think well of people without being careless, and we can forgive someone without putting ourselves back in the same situation. Okay, we can keep being kind, and we can still as well say no. So maybe Husnuzon isn't about blindly trusting everyone, you know, it's about not judging someone without enough information while still being responsible enough for protecting yourself. It's not worth it to lose yourself over someone that is just trying to sabotage the living out of you. All right, we are not gonna talk about anything that is very between the hearts. We are gonna pump up our energy right after this. One Nation MC Roger Gillett on Activate.

Mi Gente, J Balvin, Willie William, and right before that was Destiny's Child, Lose My Breath on the last hour of Activate. You're chilling with me, Zareth, and as we know, our favorite singer, well, not ours, I would say my favorite singer now, Ray, she has said that she absolutely won't release another album until she finds love. So she said that she is on a strike. So because she has decided for her third album, it should be called, oh my God, what is it should be called? She said, oh yeah, so it should be called Then She Fell In Love. We know recently, right? We get some of the paparazzi have taken pictures of Ray and Michael B. Jordan at an amusement park. So Michael B. Jordan, I want to ask you, what is taking you so long? Okay, come on.

Toxic Britney Spears, and here's a shout out to Meemin with her song request, Justin Bieber, Nicki Minaj, Beauty and the Beat, only on Activate. Yeah.

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Safe Internet campaign to educate school students on cybersecurity and online ethics. 104.8, Lankawi FM.

Langkawi is a treasure trove of natural beauty, from its emerald waters to its lush rainforests. Help us protect this gem by keeping it clean, dispose of waste responsibly, avoid littering, and encourage others to do the same. Let's show our love for Langkawi by leaving it better than we found it. Together, we can keep Langkawi shining bright for everyone to enjoy.

Bruno Mars, Mark Ronson, Uptown Funk you up at 2:43 p.m. Before I say goodbye, I've got one more thing to share with you guys. We're going to talk about something you might normally associate with cooking and fancy rice dishes. It is saffron. So that little spice, you know, it always comes in like a really small bottle, and it's actually pretty expensive. You know, recently I saw a small bottle, it was about 20 something ringgit. But anyway, researchers have been looking at saffron for something completely different. It is for the brain, attention, and even ADHD. So there have been a few small clinical studies looking at saffron extract in children and teenagers with ADHD. Some of the research suggests that saffron may help improve certain ADHD symptoms, particularly hyperactivity, and there are also early findings looking at attention and cognitive function. But before we all replace our ADHD medications with saffron, there's an important catch. The research is still quite small. One study had just 54 participants and lasted about 6 weeks, while a later study involved 63 participants. So the results are interesting, but we definitely need larger and longer studies before we can say saffron is a proven ADHD treatment. And scientists are particularly interested in compounds found in saffrons, including crocin and safranal, because they appear they have effects on several biological pathways in the brain. And researchers are investigating whether these compounds may influence things like mood, cognition, and attention. So, I don't know. I'm going to ask you guys, could saffron be the next big brain supplement? Or is it too early to say? But for me, in my personal opinion, saffron is such an ancient spice. And with that being said, it might just be it, you know. Try it, you know, and see how does it affect you differently, especially if you have ADHD. But again, I'm not a doctor, okay? You got to go talk to your doctor before you want to do anything. You know, don't come back at me and say, hey, Zari, you say it can help me with my ADHD, but it doesn't. So I'm not going to take any accountability in there. But I'm just sharing what are the natural alternatives that we can do to help with our attention span that is so short nowadays. All right after this, Cardi B, Bodak Yellow, you're with me, Zari. Let's go.

All right, it's now 2:49 p.m. I would like to say goodbye and thank you so much for tuning in to Activate 104.8 Langkawi FM. I'll be chilling with you guys again next week, Friday and Saturday. Bye-bye. Okay, bye-bye. Have a beautiful... I was really singing the song Cardi B just now and I'm out of my breath at the moment. Okay, guys, I'm going to leave you guys with a song. Kalasala, kalasala. Bye-bye. Assalamualaikum. Have a beautiful Friday and paint the town red tonight.